0: 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I'm Craig Havokhurst, and next time on The String, I spend the hour with Kenneth Pattingale and Joey Ryan of the Milk Carton Kids. 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

That's me, Jamie. Jamie DeLappa. In the background, Champion Jack Dupree, Rattlesnake Boogie. Just keep the name of that song in mind for a second. 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Champion Jack Dupree, Rattlesnake Boogie. Wonder how many songs there are that feature rattlesnakes. Why a topic like rattlesnakes? Goes searching for the first rock and roll song. You have to get through a den of snakes, poisonous snakes.

Lou Roberts. Lou Roberts and the Rattlesnake Shake. Yeah, I'm doing it right here in the chair, shaking away. Rusty and Doug. Yeah, it's Rusty and Doug Kershaw. Rattlesnake. Joe D. Johnson and the Rattlesnake Daddy. Yeah, we're doing songs about rattlesnakes. We're looking for the first rock and roll song, and I suspect it's hidden so well that it's like an Indiana Jones thing. You got to get past a den of rattlesnakes. Start off with Madonna Martin, a rattlesnake papa. I don't know. I guess one of those could have been the first rock and roll song. Could have been. Could have been. People have been declaring that they know the first rock and roll song for half a century now. Problem is, so many people keep making that same claim, and it's always a different song. So I got a feeling nobody really does know what the first rock and roll song is. So our job, you and I, we're going to go looking for it. Searching. Searching. For the first rock and roll song.

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1: Stop!
2: Hey, Peggy, there's the captain made Chantilly Lace talking to all of the disc jockeys.

Red Roberts. 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Only one. 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Just enough to make a song. That was his muse. That kiss, that girl. Rex Qual, also known as Guitar Junior. Not that Guitar Junior. This one's from Clearview, Florida. Tranquilizer Boogie. No, it doesn't make any sense. That's why it was an instrumental. Don Covey, Believe It or Not. Boy, talk about underrated. Don Covey, one of my favorites. And then Don E. Yeah, three letters in his last name, all E's. I have no idea if he even exists. Stop at the Hop, Don E. Me, I'm Jamie. Jamie DeLappa. And completely a non sequitur. This is Don Duncan with Something Special.

0: Uncle's crazy child. Wow!
1: In the background, Felix and his fabulous cats. That's Felix Garcia Randolph.
2: Hey, Tiger.
1: Don and Dewey preceded Justine. Robbie Rhymes and the Rogues. I wish I was a rogue. Port Zibby. Don Head, going strong. Started off with Don Duncan. Recorded in Connecticut. Something special. How about this Felix and his fabulous cats, huh?
3: Yum, yum, yum, yum, yum, yum, yum, yum, yum, yum, yum, yum, yum, yum, yum, yum, yum.

band that's becoming one of my favorites. The Pharaohs, also known as Nick and the Jaguars, also known as the Biscaynes. They're from Pontiac, Michigan. Tough Cat was the name of the song. Preceded them with the Field Brothers, Little Kitten. Felix and the Night Owls, also known as Felix and his Fabulous Cats. That's really Felix Garcia Randolph, and two of them, Cats Meow and Hey Tiger. Yeah, he's going to run that novelty of Cats into the ground. Well, he did. We're playing collector's music. All the non-hits as we go looking for the first rock and roll song. Not in the popular songs. Everybody's done that. But before it was popular, it was the emergence of rock and roll. So we're not looking for the roots. We're looking for the seeds. Yeah, the very seeds. Only way you can top that is to get to the pollen. Ooh, pollen show. I have to think about that one. All right, coming up, a little bit of that vocal group harmony. The Phytones. My tired feet.

Ooh, a sound effect. A sound effect of a zombie. The Johnson Brothers Zombie Lou Fidels. No Other Love Like Yours. They're the ones recorded on Warner Records out of New York, 1957. There must be about 4,000 bands called the Fidels, so be careful when you look for them. You will probably find the wrong ones. Ferris and the Wheels. I Want to Dance Every Night. Phytones, My Tired Feet. Yeah, it's time. It's time for the girls. Some of my favorite girl groups.

0: one of the all-time great songs, The Tammies, with the Egyptian Shumba. Wonderful. Yelling, screaming, making all kinds of animal noises. That's my kind of singing. The Dacrons of Hit Records. Hit Records, one of those knockoff record labels, records the most famous songs, the big hits of the day with their own band, and then releases it right away for maybe half the price. Except I like the Dacrons as much as the Chiffons. Maybe more. He's So Fine, the Dacrons. The Ladybirds, the Philadelphia version of the Ladybirds from 1964, released on Lawn Records. Handsome Boy. There are so many bands named the Ladybirds, and I think there's at least two of them that were based in Philadelphia. And then I think the one up in New York also recorded in Philadelphia, just to make it even more complex. Alice Wonderland started all off. His real name is Alice Faye Henderson, 1963. He's Mine. We've been looking for that first rock and roll song. And we found it's elusive. It's so elusive. Well, that just means we got to keep searching. And that means we have to keep enjoying. Almost finding the first rock and roll song.
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2: In 1970, this skinny kid from the South moved with his family to the other side of town, literally across the railroad tracks. And this kid noticed the new neighborhood was different. And not just different from the old neighborhood, it was different from house to house. The people there talked in different ways. They ate different foods, wore different kinds of clothes, worshipped at different times and places. And the music, oh, the music. It broke down some old barriers, dissolved some old divisions, and for a time was a force for social, ethnic, and spiritual unity. I saw it with my own eyes. You see, I was that skinny kid from nearly 50 years ago, and these are my musical recollections. Welcome to Bel Air Drive.

Recording for Chess Records in 1968, there's the Chicago-based band known as the Radiants. With a top 40 R&B tune, in fact, the band's last trip to the top 40, with Hold On, that's the Radiants. And we started the show tonight with Dallas soul singer Bobby Patterson doing an original that became a hit years later for the Fabulous Thunderbirds called How Do You Spell Love? Part of Patterson's 1972 album, It's Just a Matter of Time. He did it for the Shreveport label, Paula Records. Bobby Patterson, he was one of those artists who never had a hit record, but whose considerable talent made him successful in several other important areas of the music business. And boom, all of a sudden, it's the weekend. That means it's time for Bel Air Drive. Thanks for joining us. I'm your host, Greg Lee, here for 2 hours of soulful, old-school blues, rhythm and blues, and funk from the 1960s and 70s. Exactly the music we enjoyed along the real Bel Air Drive, back when the music was new. For example, in a few, we'll catch LaBelle, featuring Patti LaBelle from 1976, also the British blues rock band Stretch from 75, but here, from the soundtrack to the film Three the Hard Way, let's hear the Impressions from 1974 doing Make a Resolution.

0: tunes titled Soul Junction, recorded by a band out of North Carolina known as the Backyard Heavies. Done in 1971 for Scepter Records. Great name for a funk band, by the way. The Backyard Heavies. Just before them, Aretha Franklin from the summer of 67 and her Atlantic LP, Aretha Arrives, doing You Are My Sunshine. The album's recording session had to be delayed due to Aretha suffering a shattered elbow from a fall. In fact, on the song we heard, she played piano with left hand only because the right arm hadn't fully healed yet. And Ray Charles started the set with Sinner's Prayer, part of his 1962 album Hallelujah, I Love Her So, which was actually a reissue of Ray Charles's first album, self-titled, released in 1957 as a collection of his early hits like I Got a Woman, Mess Around, Drown in My Own Tears, and, of course, the one we heard, Sinner's Prayer. Hey, we're halfway down to hour number one, and still ahead, Sly Stone, Ronnie Laws, Canned Heat, Honeycomb, Buddy Guy, all those a little later. In just a few minutes, a number one single from 1978 by LTD. But next, we'll hear perhaps the best-known song from 1960s soul singer Jackie Ross, recording for Chess Records in 1964. We'll hear Selfish One. Jackie Ross next on Bel Air Drive.
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Get all that? Checking out Canned Heat, the blues rock band of the 1960s, best known for their Woodstock performance of Going Up the Country, and maybe the song Refried Boogie, too. Both of those songs found on the double album Living the Blues from late 68. That's the same album that contains the tune we just heard called Boogie Music by Canned Heat. Guest piano player on that one, Dr. John, too. Sly and the Family Stone before them doing Thank You for Letting Me Be Myself Again, a song that was never released on LP until their Greatest Hits album almost a year later, but it was a number one single. The B-side of it was a popular little tune, too, titled Everybody is a Star, both from early 1970. And Honeycomb started that set with their follow-up single to Want Ads called Stick Up, both of them number one singles in 1971 for the trio Honeycomb. It's Bel Air Drive coming to the end of hour number one, but good things ahead in our second hour, too, so thanks for being here with us. Let's wrap this hour with a bit of jazz funk, compliments of sax man Ronnie Laws, and an instrumental piece of power pop from his 1975 debut as a bandleader, done for the Blue Note record label, titled Pressure Sensitive. Ronnie Laws, and a tune you could hear somewhere on the dial seemingly any time you turned on the radio in 1975 and 76. It's also been sampled for other recordings 100 times or more. Here's Ronnie Laws and Always There as we make our way down Bel Air Drive.

first heard in the summer of 1967 on one of the finest albums they ever recorded, titled The Temptations with a Lot of Soul. There's Ain't No Sun Since You've Been Gone, written by Norman Whitfield and featuring David Ruffin with the lead vocals. That's The Temptations. And Betty Everett started the hour from 1969 and the tune Better Tomorrow Than Today, which comes from an LP that includes and is titled for her biggest hit, There'll Come a Time. That's Greenwood, Mississippi-born Betty Everett. And that's how we start hour number two of Bel Air Drive. Welcome to the weekend. I'm your host, Greg Lee, a resident of Bel Air Drive. Back in the 60s and 1970s, it was a miles-long, mostly residential region that was home to a wide variety of people and perspectives. And the music we heard there on the porches and in the cars, the kitchens of the homes along Bel Air Drive created more unity and social harmony than most anything I noticed at that time. That music, the old school sounds of the 1960s and 70s, is what we hear each week on Bel Air Drive. So let's move on. We'll hear from a London-bred fine band of the mid-1970s and beyond called Heatwave, coming up in a few. And here, it's the amazing vocals of Chaka Khan from her solo debut of 1978, the tune Life is a Dance.

Right out of the soundtrack to the 1973 blaxploitation film, Coffee, which featured Pam Grier. That's Roy Ayers on

0: Vibes with the tune Coffee is the Color. Before that, another song from another somewhat similar movie, both song and film, titled Trouble Man. Marvin Gaye did the entire soundtrack. In fact, he recorded 5 versions of Trouble Man, the song. He did 2 vocal versions and 3 instrumentals, and all 5 were used for the soundtrack, which was released in 1972. And we had Taj Mahal at the start of that set doing Built for Comfort, the old Willie Dixon tune, first recorded in late 59 or early 60. We heard Taj Mahal do it at the piano from 1973. You'll find that one today on his album, Oh, So Good and Blues, Taj Mahal. It's Bel Air Drive. Host Greg Lee wishing you a happy weekend. We're glad to have you with us and invite you to stay right here. Coming up, the Staple Singers, J.J. Jackson, some live Johnny Taylor. We'll hear Shirley Ellis. And next, some blue-eyed soul compliments of the Young Rascals. We'll take one from their 1966 self-titled debut, which was one of Atlantic's most popular albums of the mid-60s. They'll be covering a Wilson Pickett Steve Cropper classic you're sure to recognize. That's next, right here on Bel Air Drive.
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I sure wish you would sing for me, OJT.

First of all, I'd like to say good evening, ladies and gentlemen. 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Huh? Lord have mercy. I think the next question I should ask you is, do we have any soul sisters and brothers out here tonight? Everybody here that's ever been lonesome, let me hear you say, yeah. I'm gonna get to you in a minute. Everybody here that ain't never been lonesome, let me hear you say, yeah. All right. This ought to knock everybody out here. Everybody that's ever been in love, let me hear you say, yeah. 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

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If you feel all right, let me say yeah one time over here. You feel like blowing a little blue. You feel like blowing a little blue for the people. But get on up, low fun. Lord, amazing.

That's Bronx-born J.J. Jackson, and without a doubt, his biggest single, 1966's But It's All Right, which was actually released twice, this one in 66 and again in 69. Both of them were hits. In fact, the song became one of the 60s most popular dance tunes in a decade filled with dance tunes. We also heard the Staple Singers before J.J. Jackson from the motion picture soundtrack to the 1975 comedy Let's Do It Again, starring Sidney Poitier, Jimmy Walker, and Bill Cosby. Curtis Mayfield wrote all the music for it, and the Staple Singers performed it all, including the song we heard, titled New Orleans. And Johnny Taylor started the set, recorded in live performance at the Sunset Club in Los Angeles on a hot summer night in 1972, part of the Watt Stax events that were held all around L.A. at that time. J.T., Johnny Taylor. Well, one more song before the end of the show. This one comes by way of New Orleans, late 60s, early 70s. It's Gary Brown and Soul Machine, here from around 1971, doing both parts of a deep groove titled Get Down, right here on Bel Air Drive. You have a great July weekend. We'll see you next time along Bel Air Drive. And remember, ICA.

0: As a young man living in Chattanooga, Tennessee, John J. Lowe, who performs as Monrovia, tried to forget his early life in Liberia, but survivor's guilt caught up with him.
1: I felt like I didn't, you know, deserve it because I had chosen to try to live this American life, this American dream, and just try to assimilate, fit in with everybody, and not really think about those traumatic things.
0: Music was what helped Mon process those feelings. He'd play live on TikTok, and one moment led to a breakthrough.
1: It was an accident. My manager texts in the comment section, "Big love." And I just said, you know, "Big love ahead." And so that song was the opening to us being introduced to people.
0: The debut album is called Bloodline. It's filled with songs of resilience and protest while tracing a path from Liberia to America. Today, Monrovia joins us to play songs from the record and share his remarkable story. Join us. I'm Kaleo. This is World Cafe.
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0: You know, after I finished my conversation with Mon, I was like, I am so glad I had the chance to sit down and talk with him. What a magnetic personality. You'll hear this conversation in just a few minutes after Coldplay.

From NPR, it's World Cafe. Hey, I am Kaleo. Who is Monrovia? Well, he's a singer-songwriter based in Chattanooga, armed with a ukulele, a strong voice, and writing songs of protest and resilience. He's also John J. Lowe, born in Liberia during the First Civil War, not knowing his father, losing his mother as an infant, and being taken in by missionaries who'd become his adoptive family, and eventually he'd move to the States. Mon would struggle with those separate but connected lives, and it was music that helped him bridge the gap between those worlds. Today, he joins me to talk about his remarkable story, which plays out on his debut album, Bloodline. Our conversation is in just a moment, but first, let's hear a performance from our stage in Philadelphia. Here's Monrovia with Field Song on World Cafe.

0: Thank you. Thanks for clapping along with us, too.
1: Recorded live in Philadelphia, it's Monrovia with the performance of Field Song. It is from the new album, which is available now. It's called Bloodline. Monrovia is my guest today on World Cafe. It is so nice to meet. Thanks so much for being here.
2: No, thank you for having me, man. It's a pleasure. It's really fun.
1: So far, your 2026 has been pretty cool. Release an album, debut album, make a ton of new fans, headlining run in Europe. Mm-hmm. Later this year, out with Noah Kahan.
2: Yeah.
1: That is a lot of great stuff. Do you reflect on when, like, moments like this? What does this moment feel like for you?
2: Yeah, I've been trying to capture that in the stillness, especially at home. It doesn't come easy to me to look at my achievements or to look at good wins from the team and things like that. I'm always trying to work and see what's next. But this year, I promised myself to really take it in, mm-hmm. you know, and be thankful for these special moments. So just trying to capture and remember it is really important this year for me.
1: I think it's important for our audience to kind of understand your personal journey, how we got to this moment in time. You were born in Liberia during the West African crisis, mm-hmm. during the first Liberian civil war.
2: Absolutely.
1: What do you remember about that time?
2: Yeah, I mean, I was living with my grandma, so I had my sister, my brother. We lost our mom during the war, and my dad was a peacekeeper from Senegal, and so I didn't know him at all. I still don't. And during that period, there was a missionary family that stayed in Liberia during this time, and, you know, they ended up taking me in. I don't know why I was chosen to be the one, but nonetheless, I ended up living with this family in Liberia. And we stayed there for a couple more years and ended up adopting me and taking me to the States. And it's funny because at that time I was young, so I didn't really remember too much up to that point. But I took a trip back with my father during the second Civil War, which broke out in like 2003. And, you know, we were there for 2 weeks. We landed, the airport burned down, the child soldiers had taken over the capital city of Monrovia. And it was so wild to see so many, you know, places that I had sealed open up again from just the past, you know, memories of, you know, the violence, and you hear the bombs going off in the background. We're in Monrovia, there's UN, there's child soldiers just taking over the streets, and there's no law. And so I was thrown into this. I was about 10 years old. And that experience, being there for those 2.5, 3 weeks back in the homeland, that was something that I carried with me going forward from the AK that was held in my head, running from another group of child soldiers that kind of chased my friends and I during that time. It was just a really wild experience. And going from that back home kind of set me off on the journey to, you know, understand what my life could be and why it was meant to happen this way.
1: Wow.
2: Yeah.
1: We're talking with Monrovia here on World Cafe. The album is called Bloodline. I want to talk more about how this ties into the record, and let's go towards the title track. You said something that I thought was really interesting. You said, initially, I believe that distance weakened identity. And this song kind of upends that idea that, you know, just because you're 6,000 miles away from home, it isn't necessarily not any less home. Can you talk about, like, how you kind of flipped the script, so to speak, on appreciating heritage more, or your, you know, sort of your identity being strengthened?
2: Yeah, absolutely. And yeah, for a long time, I felt like I didn't, you know, deserve it because I had chosen to try to live this American life, this American dream, and just try to assimilate, fit in with everybody, and not really think about those traumatic things. But it wasn't until, you know, I was in school and I really was having a hard time with survivor's guilt, and not because I felt like I had wasted so much time in the U.S. I thought, well, maybe my brother or my sister came to the U.S. Perhaps, you know, maybe one of them would be a doctor and be able to go back and do amazing things for the country. You know, maybe my brother would have, you know, played sports or something and become some famous, you know, athlete. You know, here I was just squandering, not understanding the gift of my own life and the weight that our bodies hold here and the importance of it. And I connected with my sister 20-some years later.
1: Wow.
2: And that was a catalyst to helping me see that, oh no, they thought about me every day. They longed for me to and were happy for me to come here and have this experience, to hopefully come back, to give something more than, you know, pain and loss, but to hopefully bring, I said hopefully, but bring hope back to a land that really needed it. And so I think connecting with my sister, hearing more about my mother, my father from her.
1: Because you didn't know anything about
2: it. No, I didn't know much, no. And my family, my adopted family, I just never asked those questions because deep down, you know, I really wrestled with how I came to be and at what cost.
1: When did you start realizing something was askew, whether it be maybe at the time you don't understand what survivor's guilt is at 12 or 13, but like when did you realize there was something wrong in terms of how you were processing, not wrong, but like you felt a hole or that vacuum?
2: Oh, yeah. No, I mean, I always had an acquaintance with grief and sadness.
1: Yeah. And that, from that experience, maybe at 10, yeah.
2: Exactly. And before that, you know, I always had this weight that was on me no matter what. And I should have been one of the happiest kids. I left a war-torn place to come into America, a place of great opportunity, and everything was before me. But I couldn't see any of that at the time, and I was always quite sad.
1: What helped you sort of recognize, you know, maybe not put a name to it, but sort of give you a path to understanding and then working through it?
2: Yeah, music, for sure. Yeah, and it wasn't until many years later when I left, I say 2017 even. You know, I came to California because my mind was crashing out. My dad told me to come home, and he lived out there, and I ended up kind of going through a process of healing and rebuilding things that I had kind of left decay. And so, and I found music again there in California. And that's when I told myself, you know, 2018 or so, that if I was to do anything with music, I don't know what was going to come from it. But however I did it, I wanted to make sure that I remembered the importance of the life I have. And so I named myself Monrovia. And I didn't even meet my sister at this time. This was way before then. My sister I started having contact with 2 years ago. So I think 2017, you know, I had dedicated this then.
1: You knew then.
2: Yeah, that I would become, that I would put everything I could to put name back to my country, to my people, and tell the story as it was. Because it's important to tell things the way they are so they don't happen again, you know. And even though it's heavy and it can be sad. But the joyous moments, though, are that by telling them, you understand that there's the road is long and there's choices all along it. And choice is one of the most important things that has changed my life.
1: Yeah. Let's listen to Bloodline right now. It's Monrovia here on World Cafe.

Recorded live, it's Monrovia performance of Bloodline. That is the title track to his new album, which is out now. We're hanging out with Monrovia on World Cafe. My name is Kaleo. You know, before this album came out, you'd released singles and EPs. In 2021, you put out Dark Continent. And then in 2022, things started to change. There's a song like Minute Maid.

0: mountain tops your skin.
1: And it was like I think a matter of 6 or 7 months.
2: Yeah.
1: Obviously, I'm sure, you know, it sounds like a switch to anyone just tracking through.
2: For sure.
1: But it wasn't maybe necessarily a switch for you. Like, what sort of prompted that decision to, like, go, I'm changing what I'm doing?
2: No, definitely, yeah, no, it definitely was a switch. But, you know, I always had a love for singer-songwriter music. I mean, my brothers, my foster brothers that came to live with us, they showed me Bon Iver, you know, Fleet Foxes.
1: Oh, man, they got you in trouble quick.
2: Quick. And, you know, but as I started to do music more, and honestly, it really came down to my confidence in my skin, you know? So as African-American, and during those, that period, say it's, you know, I felt like rap was the one of the, you know, was kind of blowing up. A lot of artists were coming out of that area. And so I thought maybe, I was like, maybe I'll lend my hand to doing some singing rap music at one point, you know, kind of flowing through. But Minute Maid Lemonade was actually closer to what I actually enjoyed compared to that. Because before, I don't know if you heard the other stuff before, Dark Hunter was a mixture of a lot of different things.
1: Oh, totally, totally. I just wanted to pick something that, like, showcases a leap sonically.
2: Yeah, yeah, it was. And it's funny because TikTok started to come 2022. My manager, Eric, he was one of my managers. He was like, you know, I think that one, remember the ukulele? Like, you that thing I saw when you playing that, there's some magic to that, man. And so coming to the end of 22, I was just kind of like, you know what? I'll go on TikTok and just mess around with the ukulele.

0: the opening to us being introduced to people, because that was the first song that went viral for us on Instagram, I mean on TikTok, and from there the world opened up.
1: Must feel like validation too that you're going in the right direction.
0: Yeah, but it was the switch though, because I always wanted to do that style of music and speak deeper and I kind of tell more of my story and connect with people in that way. And it wasn't, you know, I wasn't fully as confident in my skin then, but that was the journey. That was the beginning of that journey to understand that there's a history of African Americans that have done folk, that have, you know, set the stage and scene. And I came to learn all of that later on. But yeah, it was cool. It was cool that I took the leap of it.
1: Oh, man. And you're right. Like the tradition, you know, you go over to South Carolina, you got Gullah music. And
0: oh, yeah.
1: And then
0: Gullah Jack.
1: And then Afro-Appalachian music, which, you know, I read something really interesting. Poet. I think it's Frank X. Walker. And he, in the 90s, he came up with a term called Afrolacia.
0: Yeah, Afrolacia. Yeah, I have a book at my house called that.
1: Talking about sort of the experiences of black people being erased from what people's perception of Appalachia was. So was it important to you to make sure that, like, Appalachian music was represented in your sound and it's part of, you know, you connect the dots to Africa?
0: Yeah, absolutely. And that came later. You know, at the point, we didn't know what to call kind of what we were doing. And it just came to us like, it is a mixture. And we looked back, you know, into the kind of the files of time. And you start to see like, oh, this stuff does exist. It just kind of has been covered over, you know? Mm-hmm. And so it's been cool to reclaim that. And there's already people doing that. I'm definitely not the only one. There's lots of great, you know, African-American people in that space that have already set the stage for us.
1: Yeah, you got folks like Alison Russell,
0: yeah,
1: and
0: like
1: Rhiannon Giddens, yeah, and folks like that.
0: Yeah, and it was really cool to step into that with them, you know, and unknowingly. Yeah.
1: I'm sure. Well, okay, wait. Like, when did you realize you had stepped into that world?
0: I guess when we claimed the file, we started saying Afro-Appalachia, but at first I was just making songs in the uke. I didn't think it was folksy. I didn't think it was this. I was just telling my tales.
1: Yeah.
0: And, you know, everyone loves to name something.
1: But so. you recognize, you find out that it's part of this.
0: Exactly. I found out.
1: Centuries old tradition.
0: Yeah. And I started to look deeper into it. I was like, I need to know what's going on about this. And yeah, the banjo, you learn all these things about, yeah, the people that, the enslaved people that came, you know, that were taken and came over and carried those traditions. So it's really beautiful. And the most important thing I learned actually was, you talk about the Gullah, but this, I was reading and it might've been my Afro-Lisha book. And, Gullah Jack was this conjurer from West Africa, right? That's why you have that place you talked about, the style. And he was a conjurer, you know? So from West Africa, you have these people that kept history and their only job was to tell what happened, sing these songs and pass it down. But a lot of them come from where I'm from.
1: Keepers of the oral tradition.
0: Yeah. And they're you know, they're called griots, you know, and they're from West Africa. And so even more so, I'm thinking deeper of, maybe somewhere down the bloodline, you know, I don't know what my ancestors could have done. Maybe they were keepers of history. And now all of a sudden, it just, as time went on, it came to me. And that's why I find this very important, like the work I do, because, something in me feels like it's a connection.
1: It's Monrovia on World Cafe. Coming up, more live performances featuring songs from his debut album, Bloodline, and more conversation, including a protest song of sorts. That's in a minute when we get back to World Cafe.
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1: Welcome back to World Cafe. I'm Stephen Kaleo. Let's continue our conversation with John J. Lowe, who performs as Monrovia. His debut album is out now. It's called Bloodline. Take a listen. The next song we're going to hear you play live is Heavy Foot. And this covers a lot of ground. Can you talk a little bit about what went into the lyrics for this one?
0: I don't think it was set up to

0: be a protest song, as they call it, at first. But it became that as we discussed and felt that it was necessary to say some of the things and then pulled it back to the important piece, which is all of us in this together. And that's all that matters. If we can take care of each other and realize who you're really up against, is a really important thing and a powerful thing to put as a reminder.
1: 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It's Monrovia here on World Cafe.

0: Thank you all so much. From Monrovia, pleasure seeing you.
1: Recorded live on World Cafe, it's Monrovia with Heavy Foot. His new album, Bloodline, is available now. My name's Stephen Kaleo. This is World Cafe. So the uke. I had a conversation with a guy named Jake Shimabukuro, who is an incredible ukulele player.
2: A legend.
1: He's talked about why he loves the instrument so much is how easy it and accessible it is to sort of pick up and sort of, not in terms of mastery, but you can get going a lot faster than maybe, say, a guitar.
2: Yeah.
1: Why did you pick up a ukulele?
2: Well, it was given to me.
1: That was given to you?
2: My parents, yeah. And it was really random. I never had a uke before. And
1: did you have a guitar before?
2: I had a guitar, yeah. And I wasn't very good at that either.
1: Well, that was nice of them to start you with a guitar, because I think if you were given a ukulele to start, you'd be like, what?
2: Yeah, it was interesting, you know? And I didn't plan on really playing it as a main instrument, but I loved it because of the simplicity. He's right about that. And it was easy. Nothing got in the way. You could say things very heavily. You could say things beautifully. And you could understand. And that was why I stuck with the instrument. I started writing all these songs on it. And it was accessible. But now it's like my companion now, that ukulele. I have a couple of them now and I name them, you know?
1: You knew what I was about to ask you.
2: Oh, really?
1: Yeah. If you have a favorite, and what's its name?
2: Well, the first uke I ever got, it's called Daybreak Sorrow, which is the lyrics from Crooked the Road. So I named it that because it's just important, because that song means a lot to me. And then I've named some other ones now recently. The one I played today is called Trouble. Yeah, Trouble Through the Rubble.
1: Does it tell? Is that telling you a little bit about the ukulele? is that uke itself trouble?
2: No, but I think it's like an energy thing. Like some days I'm feeling a little bit more like angst and like, you know, kind of blacked out. And that's like, you know, I'm ready to kind of go and fight the fight. And like Trouble gives me that experience when I'm playing it. I just feel like energy. I'm like, oh yeah, let's go cook. And, you know, the other days if I'm feeling lowly, you know, I'll play Crow. You know, Crow's my other one. And that's like a little bit more somber, you know. So it really just depends on my feeling. And that's the one I'll grab.
1: I like this because this is a naming convention much more in line with someone like Tom Morello, who would name his guitar Arm the Homeless versus, say, B.B. King. And it's like, it's woman, it's Lucille. Like, yours have I like that yours tell a story a little bit more so, you know?
2: Yeah, yeah. Yeah, a lot of them just are like either lyrics that I want to remember that mean something to me too, I'll put on them. You know, that's why Daybreak Sorrow is one and Trouble is from Oh Wide World, Trouble Through the Rubble. So I put like a phrase from each songs that I really hold to my heart.
1: Really. That's really, really cool.
2: Yeah. Yeah, it's been fun. I like naming them.
1: Do you do most of your writing still on uke or?
2: Yes. A lot of them are still on uke. At least the general ideas, you know, choruses, especially melodies like that. But it's been fun to branch out, you know, there's so many great music. Man, everyone's so good at music. You go to these studios and some of these instrumentalists, my band is insane too. Like the guys I play with are so much better. And that's what I purposely align myself with very, very good people because, you know, they just lift everything. I'm so envious of some people that can play every single instrument.
1: You're listening to World Cafe. We're talking with Monrovia. The album is Bloodline. This record has been out for 5 months and you've had to play it for people and you get that reflection back from your audience and how they interpret it. Is there anything that they've said about the record that surprised you, that you weren't expecting, whether it be a song that they gravitated to or an observation that someone empathized with? Do you have any of those moments?
2: Yeah, I mean, I'm trying to think back. I think a song that surprised me that people, I didn't know that a lot of fans would even, I mean, it's kind of a short song as the Foreshadowing. I've heard a lot of really cool comments about that song and the feel and vibe of it. It's cool for me because that particular song is a moment that I've really embedded in my mind of where I was with my dad. And there was this lady that we kind of picked up and she was homeless or whatever. And she came to stay with us. It was a Christmas and she just stayed with us. And she had said some things about music and how she felt like I was going to do music. This is when I was young. And that's why it's titled this, because she had said some things about like, oh, he has the gift of music. Like he's going to do some things with this. And we're all just like, what the hell are you talking about? And fast forward, I don't know where she is in this world, but I remember being in Topanga and thinking about that. And that's why that song, but it was just a little moment that it's cool to see the fans pick up on and be like, that's an interesting story. Like that took place. Yeah. But yeah, but otherwise, I don't know. It's all a blur. I can't say. I can't hear. I don't know anymore.
1: No, you've had a lot. Can I play a little bit of the foreshadowing from the album so people can hear?
2: Oh, sure.
1: Yeah, let's do that.
2: Yeah.
1: It's Monrovia here on World Cafe.
3: Eye to eye with the skyline, removing mist. Words she spoke over me.

0: That's a little bit of the foreshadowing on World Cafe. It is from my guest Monrovia. The new album is called Bloodline.
1: Yeah, it's very
2: strange. I'm not a big believer in fate. But do you have moments where spirituality or
1: absolutely? I mean, I mean, again, my story is one where, especially mine's not even as bad. Like I think not as bad, but it wasn't as I guess intense as my two brothers that were adopted with me. I don't speak for them because their story is their own. But they, you know, they were adopted during the Civil War, and they fought in the war, you know. And so you look. For me, you look at how someone changes, which is one of the most incredible miracles of time, where you can go from doing incredibly evil, terrible things to then come and understand those things and change to then being someone that is looked up to, that's helping people, that almost so that your past is forgotten. And so, yeah, I do think there's a lot of spirituality and a lot of things that we can't understand. How can you do that? How can you change like that? Especially from childhood. And I think you got to give everybody a chance to come back. And I think that's the most, and that's why my music is the way it is. It's meant for those that maybe thought they couldn't. But there's always a way back for sure.
0: It's literally what I have in my last question. You said the mission of my music is to heal with others. You know, overall, my goal is to help my listeners find their peace. Has this album helped you find your peace?
1: Yeah, I think so. And it was a journey. But I'm very happy with the, you know, the tears shed, the really tough moments to go through, because at the end, it's all really been light. Yeah, everything, I guess, for a reason. I think that's the most important thing.
0: Beautifully said. We're going to close with a performance of Crooked the Road. It's Monrovia here on World Cafe.

0: It's Monrovia here on World Cafe. The new album is Bloodline. It's available now. It was an absolute pleasure. Congratulations on the record. Best of luck in the coming year, and come back and see us whenever you want.
1: I absolutely will. Thank you so much. Appreciate it.
0: That's Monrovia. We're back in a minute with more World Cafe.

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2: 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Huge thanks to our senior producer, Kimberly Janot, for her work on the session. August 14th, a big day if you're a Boy Genius fan or a Phoebe Bridgers fan specifically. Her third solo album, Lost Weekend, comes out that day. First single is Lost Boys. Take a listen.

0: That song was inspired by a reading of Bertrand Russell's A History of Western Philosophy. Carl Wallinger of the band World Party wrote it after reading the 1945 book, Is It Like Today? That wraps up this edition of The Cafe. Appreciate you listening, and thanks to our affiliates nationwide who make this show possible, a show we produce diligently from WXPN at the University of Pennsylvania in Philadelphia. We'll talk to you soon on the next World Cafe from NPR.
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0: From NPR, it's World Cafe. Hey, I am Kaleo. Nate Amos seems like an incredibly busy guy, splitting time between the band Water From Your Eyes and his own solo project, This Is Lorelei. With not a lot of time, he wrote his new album entirely from the road. It's called The Singer in My Band. Coming up, we'll hear Billy Kane back.
3: Billy doesn't need to watch the screen, 'cause he knows most every word and what it means.
0: And then, later in the hour, talk about some great musical lineage, being related to Sam Cooke and Womack and Womack. Meet the Womack sisters.

That's their new song, Chauffeur, coming your way. Plus, we'll get to Kevin Morby, Arlo Parks, Alex Amon, and George Harrison. That's today on World Cafe. Let's get started with Kurt Vile, something from his new album, Philadelphia's Been Good to Me. This is called Chance to Bleed on World Cafe.

0: Welcome one, welcome all. I'm Kaleo. It's World Cafe. Nate Amos plays in the band Water From Your Eyes and with his own solo project, This Is Lorelei. And when he was on the show earlier this year, he talked about the need to write a bad song.
1: Yeah, I mean, I think the thing for me is like you have to write the bad songs too. Because at least for me, like if I'm stuck on a song that I know isn't good, I either have to see it through to the end or I have to delete all traces of it from my computer or whatever and do my best to just forget about it. But a lot of the time, if I do that, it ends up haunting me and I just end up remaking it. And then I still know it's bad, but I still have to do it anyways.
0: He's got a new This Is Lorelei album coming called The Singer in My Band. It arrives September 11th. He wrote it entirely on the road. Here's the first single, Billy Came Back. It's new music from This Is Lorelei.

0: album, which is out now, Little Wide Open. Coming up, a couple of live performances from the vault in the archives when we get back to World Cafe.
1: Uh-oh, Brad's buzzed.
2: Oh, yeah?
1: Yeah, he's starting with the woots. 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
0: Live from the archives, it's World Cafe. I'm Stephen Kaleo. We've had thousands of artists and bands step through the doors in our studios, and we've recorded their sessions, and this is our chance to play a few back. And this one takes me back to the 90s, because John McCrae and Cake were ruling alternative airwaves, and this was their biggest hit, which was so weird to me because the music video is literally people on the street talking over the entire song about their first impression of the song. It was very meta and ahead of the time, and they stopped by the cafe to play this one. It's Never There, live from the archives.

Been a while since I have heard that. Swedish band, I believe. Soundtrack of Our Lives. That Sisters Surround. They had a moment in the 2000s because they had a little bit of a Stooges thing going on. And before that, Cake from the 1990s, Never There. We've had a really wide array of musical artists walk through the doors of this show over the last 35 years. And scour for your favorite band. Just visit worldcafe.org. Hey, there's a chance it might be there. All right, I got new music from the granddaughters of Sam Cooke and the daughters of Womack and Womack. It is the Womack Sisters. And yeah, it sounds a little bit like what you might expect, which is very good. This is called

Roots rock reggae, Bob Marley. What more do you need? Well, a few more songs, otherwise we're going to end this hour 20 minutes early, so we shouldn't do that. So I'll give you more of what you need next on World Cafe.

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6: 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This is California Blues on World Cafe.

0: Picard from 2020. That's first time putting the wraps on this edition of The Cafe. Thanks so much for listening. And thanks to the public radio station you're listening to right now. They make this show possible. 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
0: It's like they said, you made your bed.

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Did you ever wonder why you hear different music on WMOT than anywhere else on the dial? 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
1: Hello, everybody, and welcome to The List, the Americana Chart Show. I'm your host, Webb Wilder, last of the full-grown men. What we have here is a two-hour Americana album chart program reflecting the Americana Music Association's album chart for radio airplay. Everything you'll hear in this program, every cut you'll hear, rather, is a selection taken from an album currently on that chart, and I promise we'll reveal the number one album at Americana Radio at the end of the second hour. But let's get started now with an EP, actually not an album, that has a chart position of 46. Well, it's the Tennessee Polaroids EP by Whitney Rose. You know, as a kid, she spent a lot of time at her grandparents' bar where the jukebox played Hank Williams, Kitty Wells, Patsy Cline, Dolly Parton. Well, it had a profound influence on her. The Tennessee Polaroids EP was produced by Whitney with the super talented, versatile, and traditional country-loving Chris Scruggs. The Tennessee Polaroids EP is 46. This is Whitney Rose and Tootsies on The List.

0: bootlegger from Sad Daddy's Ozark Shine. That album has a chart position of 35. Country Angel from River Shook's self-titled album, number 36. The old Woody Guthrie song, Deportee, Plane Wreck at Los Gatos, here done by Margo Price with Joan Baez and the Memphis Mariachis. This is from the new Margo Price album, Days of Unrest. It's among the top five most added albums at Americana Radio this week, debuting at 41. Days of Unrest is Margo's sixth studio album. And congrats go to Margo Price for her nomination in the Artist of the Year category for the Americana Music Association's Honors and Awards 2026. There's a lot more where that came from. We're just getting started. Thank you for listening to The List.
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0: 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Cat Out of Hell is 34 for Fantastic Cat, and this is Nobody Better on The List.

Good Things from Yarn, the North Carolina-based band led by songwriter Blake Christiana. Their latest album, Saturday Night Sermon, is number 30. I'm Gonna Let You Call Me Baby. Gray Delisle and Les Green.

Welcome back to the list of the Americana Chart Show. I'm your host, Webb Wilder, last of the full-grown men. Glad to be with you. Lordy, by the Southern Indiana-reared rockers Houndmouth, is their first new music in 5 years. Lordy debuts at 27 this week on the chart. This is Houndmouth and Tiger Blood on the list.

0: The title cut from the latest Joshua Ray Walker album, Ain't Dead Yet, that album, number 21. The Hallelujah Trail, Charlie Crockett, from his 17th studio album, Clovis, which is the most added album at Americana Radio this week. Of course, this is another album produced by Shooter Jennings, who produced at least the previous three, maybe more than that, I'm not sure. It was recorded in Clovis, New Mexico at the legendary Norman Petty Studio, where Buddy Holly and Bobby Fuller and so many others have recorded. Did I say that it's the 17th studio album by Charlie Crockett? I think I did. I think the guys who made it jokingly called it Clovid because Shooter, Charlie, and the entire band had COVID while making it. Sounds like they had to man up and do their duty. Clovis is debuting at 22. IRL, Devin Gilfillian from Time Will Tell, among the top five most added albums at Americana Radio this week, Time Will Tell, has a chart position of 23 for Devin Gilfillian, and you're listening to The List.
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0: 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Thanks for listening. You know, after 15 years with the name Boy Named Banjo, that band is ushering in a new era with a new band name, Brakefield. Their self-titled album, produced by Sadler Vaden. Brakefield is number 20. And here they are with Everloving Mind on The List.

Lord knows I ain't been winning, but I have seen some living. I'm drinking in the taverns late at night.

0: my last drink of wine, Charlie Crockett, from one of two Charlie Crockett albums currently on the chart, Age of the Ram. Age of the Ram is number 17, and congrats go to Charlie Crockett for his nomination in the Americana Music Association Honors and Awards Artist of the Year category. In the middle of it, his golden messenger, I'm People, from MC Taylor, whose gnom de plume and all-purpose banner to fly under is his golden messenger, is number 18. His golden messenger will be appearing at Americana Fest in Nashville in September. Also appearing at Americana Fest in September is John R. Miller, and you heard Don't Bet on Me from the new John R. Miller album, The Great Unknowing, which has a chart position of 19. Thanks for listening to The List. There's a lot more where that came from.
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2: More than 15 years ago, two aspiring Los Angeles songwriters joined forces and launched one of the most beloved folk music duos of our time. I'm Craig Havokhurst, and next time on The String, I spend the hour with Kenneth Pattingale and Joey Ryan of the Milk Carton Kids. 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
0: Welcome back to The List, the Americana Chart Show. Future Soul is the sixth studio album from the blues rock group led by the husband and wife power duo, Susan Tedeschi and Derek Trucks. Co-produced by Derek Trucks and Mike Elizondo. Future Soul is number 16, and this is the title cut from the Tedeschi Trucks Band on The List.

it is just a chemical reaction. Bitch, people just can't get no satisfaction. Ain't this life in a test tube fun? What's born of this is gonna make you run. Ideas that may seem are flowing like a stream, but when wealth it takes control, ideas no

0: Science Friction, a song co-written by Denny Lloyd and Aaron Lee Tazjian. The new Aaron Lee Tazjian album is Get Over It, Underdog, and it's number 13. Where I'm From, Des Lans, from their new album, Don't Let It Die, Volume 1. It's a cover album, and unlike a lot of cover albums where the artists record a bunch of their favorite songs, this one more specifically reflects songs from their friends. Where I'm From was co-written by Shelby Lynn and Bill Bottrell. And of course, the Des Lans are the Crescent City Roots band that takes its name from Des Lans Street in New Orleans' Lower Ninth Ward. Don't Let It Die, Volume 1 is number 14 for Des Lans. Please Don't Tell Me You Love Me, Alex Amen from Son of Amen, number 15. 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
0: Welcome back to The List, the Americana chart show. In the Hour of Chaos is the third solo album for Alison Russell. It features her Rainbow Coalition band and features artists on all but other artists, I should say, on all but one of the 11 tracks, with guests ranging from Norah Jones to Cassius Culpepper. In the Hour of Chaos is debuting at 12. This is Alison Russell with another guest, Brittany Spencer, Black Lavender, on The List.

0: The Ridge from Colorado singer-songwriter Joby Riccio, whose sophomore release, Face the Feeling, is number 9. Finest Feelings from Tift Merritt's first full-length release in nearly a decade, Sugar. Sugar is number 10 for Tift Merritt. One Day at a Time, Josiah and the Bonnevilles. The album As is number 11. Thank you for listening to The List. We promise there's a lot more to come.
1: More than 15 years ago, two aspiring Los Angeles songwriters joined forces and launched one of the most beloved folk music duos of our time. I'm Craig Havokhurst, and next time on The String, I spend the hour with Kenneth Pattingale and Joey Ryan of the Milk Carton Kids. 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
0: Welcome back to The List, the Americana chart show. New Ways to Lose is the 20th album in 20 years from North Carolina's American Aquarium. It contains vignettes of the American experience. American Aquarium frontman B.J. Barham says anytime you write songs about understanding the world around you, you find a better understanding of yourself. New Ways to Lose is number 8 for American Aquarium, and this is Whatever Helps You Sleep at Night on The List.

0: Let the Big Dog Eat from singer, songwriter, bull rider, knock-around guy, Oscar and Grammy winner, and actor Ryan Bingham, whose new album, recorded with the Texas Gentlemen, is They Call Us the Lucky Ones. They Call Us the Lucky Ones is number 5 for Ryan Bingham. A Wider Shade of Pale, the Procol Harum classic here done by Johnny Blue Skies and the Dark Clouds. Of course, Johnny Blue Skies is the new nom de plume of Sturgill Simpson's. The new Johnny Blue Skies and the Dark Clouds album, Mutiny After Midnight, is number 6. Death of Me, Driving and Crying from Crushing Flowers, produced by Sadler Vaden. Crushing Flowers is number 7 for Driving and Crying. And you, my friends, are listening to The List.
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0: Welcome back to The List, the Americana chart show. I'm your host, Webb Wilder, last of the full-grown men. In my opinion, and that of many others, Jesse Wells is simply one of the best singer-songwriters to come along in many years. He became a genuine sensation by sharing socially conscious songs online, often from the woods near his Arkansas home. His latest album, Masks Off, is among the top 5 most added albums at Americana Radio this week and has a chart position of 4. Congrats go to Jesse Wells for his nomination in the Americana Music Association Honors and Awards category of Artist of the Year. From Masks Off, the number 4 album at Americana Radio this week, this is Jesse Wells with This and Not Some Other Way on The List.

Beautiful Land, Old Crow Medicine Show with guests Maggie Rose and Lee Oscar from their new album Union Made, recorded in their own Nashville studio. Union Made is number 2. Here, Mumford & Sons with guest Chris Stapleton from Prize Fighter. That album is number 3. The number 1 album at Americana Radio this week is the same album that has been number 1 for weeks and weeks. It's Kacey Musgraves' Middle of Nowhere. Of course, the inspiration for the title came from a trip back to her East Texas hometown of Golden, Texas, where she saw a sign that said, "Welcome to Golden, Texas, somewhere in the middle of nowhere." She has lots of dates on her tour date page, including 2 nights at Madison Square Garden and 2 September shows at Nashville's Bridgestone Arena. Middle of Nowhere, number 1 for Kacey Musgraves. Here she is with guest Billy Strings. Everybody Wants to Be a Cowboy on the list.

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0: Hey, Amy Alvey, would you say that Kenny Baker, who we're listening to, is where my passion for bluegrass and your passion for old-time fiddling are kind of equally satisfied?
1: I'd say that's fairly accurate, Craig. In fact, if you had a Venn diagram of fiddling between old-time and bluegrass, I think Kenny Baker sits right there in the middle.
0: That's what we do here, is we blend old-time and bluegrass on the old-fashioned, where the ancient tones are forever young. We're presented by Roberts Western World, Nashville's home of traditional country music. And this overlap we're talking about inspired you, Amy, to come up with a little concept for a show.
1: Yeah, I had this idea since we've been doing the show for more than 3 years. You know, I sit pretty firmly in the old time camp, but through doing the show, I've, you know, been exposed to a lot of old bluegrass music. I'm sort of making up for lost time. And I wanted us to kind of compare and contrast our favorite finds, because I know, you know, you're much more versed in bluegrass music, so we've been kind of having this nice exchange.
0: Absolutely. It's one of the things I valued most about this. I've learned so many artists from you and so much fiddle repertoire and traditions, and you've stretched my boundaries, and I really appreciate that. So we're going to do revolving blocks of old time by me and bluegrass by you, and we're starting with an Amy Bluegrass A block here. And so what's up first?
1: I'm kicking things off with a group called Old and In the Way. The Deadheads know about it because Jerry Garcia actually plays the banjo in this band, but we got Vassar Clemens on the fiddle, David Grisman on the mandolin, Peter Rowan on the main vocal. We're going to start off with the High Lonesome Sound right here on the Old Fashioned.

0: Bluegrass is famous for its banjo players. You got your Earl Scruggs, you got your J.D. Crowe, but you know what? Who might be in third place, and I know kind of is in your heart, Jim Mills.
1: Yeah, and I'm so lucky to say we got to see him perform live at the Earl Scruggs 100th birthday, and it was amazing. And this album, Bound to Ride, that was released in 2006, is a classic. You got Stuart Duncan on the fiddle, Ricky Skaggs on the mandolin, and singing lead vocal on that song, yeah. Bound to Ride. Before that, one of our favorites from IBMA this year, Nick Chandler and Delivered, singing Many Hills of Time. That's from their album called Silverbird. And of course, both Craig and I are huge fans of East Nash Grass. They came out with a terrific album this year, but I wanted to highlight the fiddle player Maddie Denton, who came out with an album called Playing in This Town back in 2020. And I was her fill-in, the black and white rag.
0: Yeah, a little swing there. And Maddie also lives between the world of bluegrass and old time, and I thought it was a real nice choice. But certainly East Nash Grass is one of the bands that we really started the show to feature, you know, to really give them a home here on WMOT. All right, now we're going to turn to my block of old time music, and starting with a duo that I had no idea about before. Amy Alvey came into my life and said, you should listen to Ferris and Jason Romero. We've been playing their music since we got this show started. Their album of a couple years ago, Tell 'Em You Were Gold, was an absolute masterpiece of that year, and we're going to start this block off with Going Across the Sea.

0: Amy, that's a band called The Wild Shoats. Do you remember how they came into our radar?
1: I can't say with 100% certainty, but, you know, we play Jake Blunt a lot on this show. And anytime you do a radio show like this, especially with bluegrass or old time, it's really fun to weave and follow the paths of different artistic personnel. And so The Wild Shoats has Gus Trich with his brother Huck and some of their friends. And it's their original music project. And
0: yeah,
1: it's good stuff. Yellin' the Shoats is the name of the album.
0: Yeah, I love this tune. This Ramp Narrows was the name of that instrumental, and I can just listen to that all day long. They're a band rooted in West Virginia and Pennsylvania, and I'm going to put them on my year-end list. It's one of the best albums in roots music. Joseph DeCosimo before that, a name, again, that I didn't know before we put this show together. From his album, The Aluminum Wonder, we heard Last Gold Dollar, and this year I was able to meet Joseph in Durham, North Carolina, hear him play the banjo up close. He is a masterful musician. And before that, a band that we both knew and were excited to feature on the Old Fashioned, Tatiana Hargreaves and Allison DeGroote. Their duo is doing very well out there. Hurricane Clarice was their album from 2021, and I chose the tune Dead and Gone. We'll go to a break now, come back with more old time and bluegrass, courtesy of Craig and Amy, as we hear Vassar Clements and Buddy Spiker doing The Runaway Fiddle, another one I know Amy will like.
1: Mm-hmm. More Vassar.

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2: Welcome back to The Old Fashioned. I'm Amy Alvey here with Craig Havokhurst. And funny enough, a lot of my bluegrass favorite picks lean more into the older historic tracks. Go figure for an old-time fiddle player. The Country Gentlemen is one of my favorite groups. I just love how they do different folk songs. This one's I'm Coming Back from 1961.

0: That's a beautiful song from Lynn Morris from the Shape of a Tear album called Good Love. And Amy, had you heard about Lynn Morris before we started working on the Old Fashioned?
1: Oh, definitely. You know, I've seen YouTube Great. Videos of her playing banjo. And, you know, I always try and highlight the female artists in the bluegrass genre because, you know, it's a little underrepresented. So
0: you bet. Now, Lynn's one of the greats. Before that, a record that you have actually played pretty recently, but it's full of good stuff from Bill Keith.
1: Yeah, I love that bouncy banjo sound, gotta say, especially on that Farewell Blues. We heard Vassar Clements once again.
0: Again.
1: Also with David Grisman and Tony Rice. So
0: that's all right. That works for me.
1: Yeah, yeah. There's a pattern going on. And something a little bit more recent from Lori Lewis. She came out with an album called Trees in 2024. And I love her doing a play on the bluegrass classic Down the Road, but I believe it was an original called Just a Little Ways Down the Road.
0: All right, heading for the home stretch, I got another turn, and it's an old-time turn, starting with a very contemporary artist who I've been so delighted to hear both live and on record, and Sarah Kate Morgan's her name. She is the greatest dulcimer player I've ever heard. That would be enough, but she also has a lovely, lovely voice, and we're about to hear it from her Old Tunes and Sad Songs album, Ain't No Ash Will Burn, on the Old Fashioned.

0: That's the Onlys right there, and it's another old-time band that Craig and I both bonded over. You know, one of the hot old-time bands of the moment right now.
1: Yeah, and that was Cumberland Gap from the new record, You Climb the Mountain. So we'll be dipping into that one again. We've only played it a couple times. We need to really wear that one out because it's so great. And before that, I hope that, Amy, you were pleased by my falling in love with Tone, Scruggs, and Harmony from George Guthrie and Ellery Marshall, because when I looked through the catalog, I was like, I really like that one, and I love their version of the classic Cuckoo. So you done taught me that one. And also from you came the news about a fellow named Daniel Ullum from North Carolina, and always glad to learn about artists from my home state. And from the Swannanoa Sessions, I wanted to hear Wild Hog in the Woods.
0: Yes, great choices, Craig. I gotta say, pat ourselves.
1: Oh, thanks. 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
0: We can pat ourselves on the back, and I love all these shows that we do, which is weekly. You can hear them Saturday mornings at 9 a.m. and Tuesdays at 8 p.m.
1: 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Amy, I'll see you around.
0: Yeah, see you next time.

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Blackberry Smoke getting the 10 o'clock hour started. I'm John Patrick. Glad you're here on this Saturday morning. Music on the way from Eddie Ninevolt. Also, John Hyatt. The title song from the Tiki Bar is open, which he talked about on the World Cafe, which is kind of about him getting sober. It's a great piece of writing. It is John Hyatt. After this, Carrie Ann Hurst and Michael Trent on WMOT.

0: That's Eddie Ninevold on WMOT. Some new music. Also heard John Hiatt with the Tiki Bar is Open. Yeah, he was on the World Cafe talking about that song and talking about driving down the beach, I think around Daytona, somewhere around there. And he sees a sign that says, the Tiki Bar is Open. And he's thinking, well, thank God, even though I'm sober. And he tells the whole story. It's just a clever piece of writing from John Hiatt. The Tiki Bar is Open. The title track from that record. Such a great writer, John Hiatt. Music on the way from the McCrary sisters in this set, and it's Willie Lucas and Micah Nelson together next.
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0: Michaela Ann on WMOT. The new one is called These Are the Days. That is the title song, of course, from that great new record from Michaela Ann. Also heard J.D. McPherson in there, McCrary Sisters, and yeah, Willie Nelson with sons Lucas and Micah Nelson backing him up. It's hard to be humble. What a great tune. I'm John Patrick. Glad you're along on this Saturday morning here on Listener Power, WMOT. If you are not a member, why not? You've been listening all this time. You're not a member. Are you kidding me? We're on 100% Listener Power these days and can't do it without you. And thanks to everyone who's given already. And if you'd like to jump on board, it's so simple, WMOT.org. Leftover Salmon on the way, and up next, hailing from that same neighborhood out there in Colorado, it's new Boonie Payne of Elephant Revival. We've got her for you next.
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0: Ray Wiley Hubbard on WMOT. Leftover Salmon in there. Also heard the Mavericks with Sierra Farrell and that new one from Booney Payne of Elephant Revival from out there in Nederland, Colorado. Population 1,400, elevation 8,200 feet. Of course, Yonder Mountain String Band also hails from out that way. Leftover Salmon kind of in the neighborhood and several others. A lot of creativity happening way up in the hills and the front range of the Rocky Mountains out there in Colorado, and we play all of it. Nitty Gritty Dirt Band on the way, and it's Emily Nenny, new music next. Good morning.
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0: Rodney Crow kicking off the 11 o'clock hour on this Saturday morning. Got Kip Moore's great new one in this set. Also, it's Lydia Lovelace after this, Guy Clark on WMOT.
1: Being 6 years old, I had seen some trains before, so it's hard to figure out what I'm at the depot for. Trains are big and black and smoking steam, screaming at the wheels, and bigger than anything they is, at least that's the way she feels. Trains are big and black and smoking louder than July 4, but everybody's acting like this might be something more than just picking up the mail. Are the soldiers from the war? This something that even old man Wyman never seen before. And it's a late afternoon on a hot Texas day, and something strange is going on, and we're all in the way. Now there's 50, 60 people

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And you'd have thought that Jesus Christ himself was rolling down the line, 'cause things got real quiet. Mama jerked me back

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But me, I got a nickel smashed flatter than a dime.

0: That is new Kip Moore on Listener Power, WMOT. Before that, it was Lydia Loveless and kicked it all off with Guy Clark at the top of that set. Hey, if you didn't have a chance to check out The String with Craig this past Monday, you can catch it tomorrow morning, 7 a.m. It's just great. A sit-down with Aaron Lee Tasjan talking about his New York City days, his time in New Albany, Ohio, which is really interesting because a lot of folks from that town are in the headlines every single day here lately, and they get into some really cool stuff. The String with Craig and his guest Aaron Lee Tasjan tomorrow morning, 7 a.m., with support from the Franklin Theater. Music on the way from Maya DeVitri. That's a brand new one after Pete Yorn up next.
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0: It's Kevin Gordon on Listener Power, WMOT. Also heard old 97s in there and new Maya DeVitri, great new record called All My Faith. And of course, that's called All My Faith, getting us started. Hope you get a chance to check out Strange Roots Radio tomorrow night, 10 p.m. I've never heard anything like it. It's fun. It's weird. It's Cordova's, Nashville's own, our own Cordova's that host this thing. Boy, they were great on Wired In this week with D. White. Such a great program. I was just jamming out. Yeah, you can catch it tomorrow, 10 p.m., Strange Roots Radio with Cordova's. Music on the way from Soggy Bottom Boys. Going to do that right after Whiskey Myers next.
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0: Amy Spies and the Orphan Brigade on WMOT. Also heard that new one from Devin Gafilian, who is playing our next Wired In. Yeah, we had a great one this week with Cordovas and D. White, and we are shifting to August for August 12th, our next Wired In with Devin Gafilian and also Katie Pruitt. That is going to be a big time. You could be there simply by becoming a Wired In member. All the details at WMOT.org. We'll see you August 12th for Devin Gafilian and Katie Pruitt. Yeah, it's only a $20 a month donation. Get you two tickets to this show and every show every single month. It's pretty darn cool. Wired In. I love it. I'm a member. Hope you'll consider becoming one today. Got John R. Miller on the way. Also going way back with Buffalo Springfield, a classic. Kind of a deep cut. You're going to like this one. That's coming up in about 10 minutes. And it's Sad Daddy with a new one up next.
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It's Jim Lauderdale kicking off the noon hour. My name's John Patrick. Really glad you're along. We're having a great time today. His Golden Messenger still to come. Also, it's Margo Price after this, Shaky Graves on WMOT.

0: Hiss Golden Messenger with a new one. I'm People, the name of the new record from Hiss Golden Messenger. Also heard Margo Price in there and Shaky Graves getting us started here on Listener Powered WMOT. Music on the way, man. We got some cool stuff. The great Junior Brown coming up in about 30 minutes. Also, it's Carlene Carter after a new one from Josiah and the Bonnevilles, and we've got that for you next. Good Saturday afternoon to you.
1: If it's of, by, and for the people, it's got to be MOT.

0: Delbert McClinton going back to his I'm With You release on WMOT. Jason Ringenberg in there. Also heard Carlene Carter and that new one called Mountain Girl. That's Josiah and the Bonnevilles getting us started. Got an excellent local brew hour for you tomorrow with the one and only Anna Lee. New tunes from Chloe Beth, Emma Swift, Lucas Thompson, The Deltas, and The Mighty Trainwrecks. That's all tomorrow morning at 8 a.m. You can hear it again on Monday nights at 7. The local brew hour with support from Brown's Diner. Music on the way, the great Junior Brown in this set. Also, it's Caroline Spence after Amos Lee up next.
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0: One of the greatest live musicians ever, I think. And if you know, you know. Of course, Junior Brown. If you've never seen him, you got to put it on the bucket list because he's really something else. Playing that Get Steel, that double-necked steel guitar and basically a Fender Strat. And he just is such a showman. Junior Brown with Sugarfoot Rag. Also heard new music from Tift Merritt in there. A great new record from her called Sugar, getting us started. Music on the way. Got some Dylan for you. Also going way back with Taj Mahal. You're going to like this after Alex Amen. New music next.
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Yeah, Aaron Lee Tashjian getting us started with new music, Get Over It, Underdog, the name of the new record from our good buddy Aaron Lee Tashjian, kicking off the 1 o'clock hour. Larkin Poe still to come. Also, the Deslons, speaking of new, after this Old Crow Medicine Show, WMOT.

0: Larkin Poe on WMOT. Before that, the new one from the Deslons, and kicked it all off with Old Crow Medicine Show at the top of that set. Hey, we got some tickets to give away at WMOT.org for 895 Alive, 3rd and Lindsley, Sunday, July 26th with Webb Wilder and Eric Vincent Huey. Also tickets for Trey Hensley at the Franklin Theater Thursday, July 23rd, and the Mavericks and Friends Friday, December 4th at Ryman Auditorium. You can win these tickets simply by registering at WMOT.org. We just ask one entry per household per show, and if you win, please wait 30 days before entering again, and best of luck to you for sure. Music on the way, it's Sturgill Simpson after a record that has sold 20 million copies, making it second place since 2002, second only to Adele's 21. It is Norah Jones going way back to Come Away With Me. We have it next.
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0: It's the Greyhounds on WMOT. Also heard that new one from Marcus King with Billy Strings. Sturgill, and yeah, we kicked it all off with Norah Jones from her mega smash record, 20 million records sold. Of course, that will never happen again, and that happened in 2002, and only Adele has sold more records since then. 20 million sold, not bad for Norah Jones. Also won her 5 Grammys, and what a talent she is. Norah Jones getting us started. Music on the way, the true story of the ballad of the Devil's Backbone Tavern from our late friend Todd Snyder. What a great tune. Gonna do that one in this set. Also, it's Sunny War. After this, Tony Jill White up next.
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we

0: Yonder Mountain String Band on WMOT. Always good to hear New Yonder. Good is True, the name of that single. We also heard Todd Snyder, who was great friends with the boys from Yonder Mountain String Band. That is the true story of the Ballad of the Devil's Backbone Tavern near Luckenbach, Texas. If you've heard the live version of that on Todd's record Near Truths and Hotel Rooms, he tells the entire story behind that song, and it's just incredible. Miss Virgie, the whole thing. I could listen to it all day long. Ballad of the Devil's Backbone Tavern. Our late friend Todd Snyder getting us started. My name's John Patrick. I'll catch you again Monday morning at 6 a.m. We've got Laurel on the way in the 2 o'clock hour. Looking ahead, she's got Jason Isbell. Also, our friend the Sheriff Elizabeth Cook with that great new record she's got out. And I've got Steve Earle next. Have a great weekend. And thank you for listening.
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Jason Isabel, The Life You Chose here on WMOT. Good afternoon. I'm Laurel here with you on a hot Saturday afternoon. I'll be with you until 6 tonight. Coming up, new music from Brandon Flowers. Also, new music on the way from the Jayhawks, Elizabeth Cook. A new single, Sunset Promenade, on WMOT.

go high rolling. Oh, well, it's time I had a little mindless fun. 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But who cares? Let's go high rolling. High rolling. High rolling. I got money to burn and a lot to learn about the good life. Well, high rolling. High rolling. Well, I'm going high rolling tonight. Well, there's a honky tonk where the big boats dock. You know the beer is cold and the music is hot.

0: 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That's Hi Roland from Powerful Stuff, and Webb Wilder, host here on WMOT and also host of The List. He's going to be playing at 895 Alive coming up next Sunday night with Eric Vincent Huey. 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

0: 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The Chicks before that, Corb Lund Band, and we kicked off with Jimmy Dale Gilmore. 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

0: Alejandro Escovedo, Castanets, here on WMOT. Michaela Ann from These Are the Days, Will You Still Love Me with a Broken Heart? And Balin, and we kicked off with Willie Nelson and Asleep at the Wheel. We'll turn to Local Brew Hour tomorrow morning, hosted by WMOT's Anna Lee. This week is featuring all new tunes from Chloe Beth, Emma Swift, Lucas Thompson, Elizabeth Cook, and the Deltas. The Local Brew Hour, and support comes from Brown's Diner. 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

Graham Parsons, Streets of Baltimore, here on WMOTU. Good afternoon. I'm Laurel here with you on a hot Saturday. I'll be with you until 6 tonight. On the way, new music from Nathan Evan Fox. Also new from Ryan Bingham. Here's Bill and Bonnie Hearn. You Ain't Going Nowhere on WMOTU.

0: John Hiatt. Perfectly Good Guitar, one of my very favorite songs from him here on WMOT. Before that, we heard Hermanos Gutierrez, who will have a new album coming out in September off Easy Eye Sound, produced by Dan Auerbach. And we kicked off with Bill and Bonnie Hearn, You Ain't Going Nowhere. Well, WMOT presents Trey Hensley at the Franklin Theater coming up on July 23rd. 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Well, new from Nathan Evans Fox and some Casey Musgraves coming up next.
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0: Kashana Armstrong, Fear on WMOT. Jamie Hartford Band before that, and Nathan Evans Fox with Little Bit of Shine from the new album Heirloom. And Casey Musgraves with Step Off. And Casey Musgraves has a new album that just came out a few months ago called Middle of Nowhere. Speaking of new music, tune into the Local Brew Daily Monday through Friday at 6:30 a.m. with John Patrick and 6:30 p.m. with Jesse Scott Monday through Thursday. Then with Chloe at 6:30 on Friday. We're kicking off the Local Brew Daily with Maggie Rose on Monday. 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

0: Daniel Romano, Valerie Leon on WMOT, Kat Ridgway and Sean Mullins before that, some Sonny Landreth, and we kicked off with Ryan Bingham off the new album They Call Us the Lucky Ones. That's Americana here on WMOT. Well, coming out to Finally Friday every Friday from 12 to 2 p.m. over at 3rd and Lindsley. Coming up this Friday is Victoria Cardona, Brandon Lee Adams, and Rodeo Mouth. That's Finally Friday. We look forward to seeing you out there. 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New from Jamestown Revival and also the Cordovas, who put on a rockin' show at our last Wired In this past Wednesday night. 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

Busy from Presley Haley here on WMOT. Well, good afternoon. I'm Laurel here with you on this very hot July Saturday afternoon. I'll be with you until 6 tonight, bringing you some music to cool you off from D. White. Also on the way, Margot Price with Billy Swan from the new album Days of Unrest. Here's Fruition from their latest one, Oh Well, on WMOT.

0: Rodney Crowell, Lovin' All Night on WMOT. Molly Tuttle and Golden Highway together, and we kicked off with Fruition. The single is Oh Well. That's off their latest album coming out in August called Something More. We'll tune in the Tuesday night special at 7 p.m. And coming up this Tuesday night is Words and Music recorded from 30A Fest with the Pink Stones. 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

0: Robert Earl Keen, New Life in Old Medicine on WMOT. Queen Esther before that, and Dee White, new single, Green River Rye. 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

0: Brennan Lee, Running Out of Hope, Arkansas on WMOT. The Boxmasters before that, Don't Count the Days. Stevie Ray Vaughan in that set and John Randall kicked us off with Mountain of Regret. Well, coming out to our next Wired In coming up on August the 12th, it is going to be Katie Pruitt and Devin Gaffillion. So you don't want to miss that, the next Wired In happening on August the 12th. If you're a Wired In member, you'll get an invite to this monthly concert series. 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

Jim Lauderdale, Sandy Ford, Barbara Lee. That is off Headed for the Hills here on WMOT. Well, good afternoon. I'm Laurel here. It is a very hot Saturday afternoon here in Middle Tennessee. I'll be with you for the rest of this hour. And coming up, I'm excited to bring you new from Wild Horses. Also some new music from the Vindies. Here's Mustard Courage, Old Steam Train on WMOT.

0: National artist Will Hogue, Home is Where the Heart Breaks on WMOT. Ellison Russell, the new album that just came out last Friday, In the Hour of Chaos. That single is Rainbows. I'm really enjoying that one. And we kicked off with Mustard Courage with Old Steam Train. We'll tune in tonight for American Roots with Nick Spitzer. Tonight is featuring True Believers and Hardworking Troubadours, post-punk folk singer Lee Baines, and swamp pop hero Tommy McLean. 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

0: Ron Pope, Stuck on the Moon on WMOT. The Whitmore Sisters before that, and the Vindies, a new single with Trap Door. We'll tune in The String, hosted by Craig Havockhurst. 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

down at the store and knocking on your door for some cocaine. I wish I could take a little taste, babe, to put me in just the right place, babe. But a little bit of taste puts a look on my face, and I'm on the train.

0: I Can't Hold Out from GA20 along with Charlie Musselwhite. That is from the new album Blues Now that's going to be coming out the end of July. Looking forward to that. Also in that set, Nancy Griffith and the Iguanas. I'm Laurel, going to leave you for the rest of this Saturday night. Coming up at 9 o'clock, tonight is American Roots with Nick Spitzer, featuring True Believers and Hard Work Contributors, post-punk folk singer Lee Baines, and swamp pop hero Tommy McLean. That's American Roots tonight at 9 p.m. Chloe Kimes is coming in next, and she has new music from J.P. Harris, as well as Anna Graves, and I still have new from Wild Horses. Have a wonderful rest of your Saturday. Stay cool out there. I'll be back with you tomorrow at 2 p.m., and thanks for supporting WMOT Roots Radio.
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Roots Radio.

That's Look Around You from the Mavericks and Maggie Rose together from the Mavericks record Moon and Stars. A little after 6 o'clock here for you on your Saturday evening. Chloe Kimes with you. Hope you're having a good weekend so far. Coming up this hour, I've got new music from Lamont Landers on the way. The latest from J.P. Harris and his dreadful Wind and Rain. New Anna Graves in The Revivalist later on. Right now, some Bill Kirchen. Here's Swing Fever.

0: That's Devil is Alive and Well from Lamont Landers, and it's from his recent debut album, Introducing Lamont Landers. Before that, we heard Lily Hyatt with Trinity Lane, and Bill Kirchner at the top of the set, Swing Fever, here for WMOT. And Lamont Landers is joining us for this weekend's 895 Alive, so you can hear that new music live in person from the 3rd and Lindsley stage, alongside Frank Mastra, both of them performing tomorrow night for our next 895 Alive Sunday nights at 3rd and Lindsley, benefiting WMOT. 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

That's Kevin Gordon burning the church house down. Before that, we heard Delbert McClinton with some Doug Somm music, Texas Me. Brand new from J.P. Harris before that. J.P. Harris's Dreadful Wind and Rain. That was the new single, Say Darlin' Say. And that is the first release from the forthcoming full-length Shaving a Dead Man. That record comes out October 23rd. Before that, we heard Lula Wiles with Shaken As It Turns. Here for WMOT Roots Radio on your Saturday night. Later on this evening for American Roots, it's a new episode featuring true believers and hard-working troubadours. That's Birmingham, Alabama's post-punk folk singer Lee Baines, whose songs seek social justice, inclusive humanity, and protection of the environs. Then the late Louisiana swamp pop hero Tommy McLean, who recorded in his 80s with Elvis Costello and toured with Nick Lowe, plus some music from Nina Simone, Johnny Cash, Little Richard, and Marsha Ball. All of that tonight on American Roots, Saturday nights at 9 p.m.

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0: Every Little Lie, that's music from Kevin Welch. We heard Rank and File before that from Amanda Ruth. Some Bob Dylan music with Narrow Way, and new music from Anna Graves at the top of that set. Damn in Love was the song we heard, and that's from her forthcoming record, America's Greatest Burnout. That album comes out next month, August 21st. 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And tomorrow morning's episode of the Local Brew Hour features new music from Chloe Beth, Emma Swift, Lucas Thompson, Elizabeth Cook, and the Deltas. 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